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3: Some people look at this as something that's super scary. Other people seem to think it's actually a little less scary and is just a little bit of a flex by OpenAI in the same way that some people thought Anthropic was flexing about sort of the dangers of Mythos as a way of actually gaining new customers to say, look how powerful our systems are.
4: It is clear.As far as I can tell from everything they've said, OpenAI didn't want this to happen. This thing escaped its own test bed, its own sandbox.
2: 美国阿克西奥斯新闻网站称，这一事件给 AI 安全敲响了警钟，应该时刻警惕 AI 风险。
5: So many of the things that have been talked about for the past several years as theoreticals are becoming real. And I think the time to deal with them is right now, because we have the most powerful models we've ever had. But of course, they're only going to get more powerful from here. So if the models are not following instructions today, if they're trying to cheat today, that tells us something, especially as they start to get greater than human intelligence. I think it would be extremely naive to assume that a model with superhuman intelligence is going to follow simple rules created by humans. So again, I think we need a lot more testing, a lot more rules.
0: 当地时间23号，据美国媒体报道，美国总统特朗普当天欢迎更多电力公司和数据中心开发商加入其所谓的电费用户保护承诺。该承诺要求科技企业承担人工智能数据中心所需新增电力基础设施的成本，避免相关费用转嫁给普通消费者。特朗普表示，数据中心和人工智能正在大幅推高电力需求，为满足这些需求而建设新基础设施的成本应由相关企业承担，而不应由

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0: 运用人工智能参与中国城市规划工作，他认为
1: ：“A lot of really top people in China which can move things。”
0: 见证中国式现代化之路，他说。
1: Looks like there is a clear path from strategy to implementation, and that's what I think very special in China.
0: 高端访谈专访德国国家工程科学院院士、中国工程院外籍院士赫尔佐格，敬请收看。
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5: Professor Herzog, thank you so much for joining us on Leaders Talk. We really appreciate your appearance here.
1: Oh, it's my pleasure to be here. Thank you.
5: Professor, congratulations on your receiving the China International Science and Technology Cooperation Award. Could you share with us what you felt?About accepting the award in the Great Hall of the People?
1: In the first place, I would say I consider this to be a team award. It's not a personal award, right? It's really without teams, there would be no award, right? And that I have told also my team many, many times. It was a very impressive event, of course. It was very impressive to listen to the talk to President Xi Jinping, right? And so it was a very nice day in life.
5: Yes, President Xi Jinping gave a speech at the conference. Which of his ideas about science and technology left the most important impression to you?
1: I think the most important part, really, at least for me, was the responsible use of AI, right? Which is really a very, very important thing to do, right? And we are not there yet.
5: China's 15th five-year plan.Put a lot of focus on science and technology innovation, and also a lot of attentions on the top-tier talents cultivation. So how do you feel like this policy will drive or energize the China's tech progress?
1: Of course, you need talents to get progress, right? You need talents in research, you need entrepreneurs, right? You need engineers, right? And then a country will make progress. So looking at talents in the first place is certainly a very, very good first step, because without research, a lot of innovations wouldn't be possible.
5: I knew that you won the Magnolia Silver Award and submitted dozens of advisory reports on AI reform and AI management. What drives you to be so deeply interacted with like advancement of AI in China?
1: A very interesting question, but I'm a researcher, right? And I'm interested to promote research, right? And to promote the research, of course, in the direction where I feel it would be useful. And as a researcher, if I'm asked, what do you think about that and that, I give a reply. Sometimes, no, certainly not, but sometimes it's hard work because you would like to give well-founded advice. I was telling somebody, I never worked in my life. I always had hobbies.
0: 在中国工作十多年来，赫尔佐格深度参与中国的人工智能发展与城市规划。他参与研发了城市博弈模型和城市智能推演诊断技术，并将成果应用于北京城市副中心、上海马桥人工智能未来小镇、宁波东钱湖区域、青岛中德未来城等中国各地城市规划和建设中。
5: What stand out to you about China's smart cities progress?
1: Even during those 11 years, I noticed quite some progress there, of course. I even experienced when close where we lived, an urban village was torn down, right? Mm-hmm. And it was rebuilt with
5: modern buildings,
1: high rises, of course. Yeah. The most exciting thing I noticed there was they had to build a new road where the old village was, right? And this road had four lanes, plus the bike lanes, plus pedestrian lanes, and they put lampposts there and trees and everything. Was about 400 meters long, and they did it within 2 weeks. And that really

0: really impressed me. But I'm always telling that people in Germany, right, when they ask me what about China's speed, so I tell them that example.
1: Yes, like for future cities, how will the future smart cities be designed and managed with the artificial intelligence assistance?
0: Maybe the jury is still out on that one, because AI develops more and more, and there are more applications for the governance of cities, and of course, how to develop them to make that feasible. For instance, today you still don't know whether autonomous cars, right, will really change the city, but it's pretty clear that there will be a change. So what you need to do is to use AI tools to do some prediction. What would happen? You calculate scenarios, really carry them through, so you could even now make a concept for a city or part of a city which really would then make it possible to cover at least the middle way. In China, we aim at not implementing smart cities. We aim at implementing intelligent cities, because smart would mean, for instance, you have a smart administration, right? And everything is good there. But intelligent city would mean you develop a concept for a city where the life is more livable for the people, which supports more the people, right, in their daily life and makes it livable than just, let's say, an administration.
1: You have been mentioned that everything that China plans to implement is so fast. It's very at a high speed, which turns the policy into tangible enforcement. Mm-hmm. According to your own words, you said that when something aligns with strategy in China, it really gets implemented. So that's a very striking observation. So what specific projects or experience makes you to think like that?
0: If you have a 5-year plan, right, it just lays out the strategy, and it's not clear yet how to implement it. But then the system is that the strategy will go to the provinces and from there to the cities. And obviously the mayors get the power and the money then to implement what's written in the 5-year plan. And that's a big difference, right? You could give them just the power but not the money, or the money and not the power, and then nothing would happen. Mm-hmm. But it looks like there is a clear path from strategy to implementation. And that's what's, I think, very special in China.
1: Professor Herzog, if you had the chance to design your most ideal intelligent city from scratch, what would it look like, and what will you want people to experience there?
0: I think it would be very interesting to make the cities livable. So you could, for instance, walk through the city and really, really reach every important building you want to go to within 15 minutes, so-called 15-minute cities. Mm-hmm. So you have really, let's say, a small area which is one unit. And then, of course, you would need public spaces, right, where people can come together, not only parks, which of course have to be there too, but also public spaces in buildings, right? So people can build up communities. Because what I noticed in those high rises, people don't talk to each other anymore. Whereas in the urban village I experienced in the beginning of my stay here, people were talking to each other all day.
1: Yeah, it's like a community, yes, that people shared everything, like where we know each other. It's like the old neighborhood shape.
0: Sure, sure. And that should be come again, I think. That would be very important.
1: Professor Herzog, we prepared today a very interesting AI tool. It's a Chinese AI tool that can turn the text into video. So maybe we can try that, put into some text the prompts and let it generate the video that what the intelligent city looks like in the future.
0: I can try it.
1: It's very simple. Just put some text, describe

0: Okay.
1: Like in details, what's your ideal intelligent city, or what will it look like in the future?
0: As I mentioned, a city, oops, the district should be part of a 15-minute city, oops, should be resilient. And it should make life better for all people there. Let's see whether it can do anything with that.
1: Let's try. I think so. We just need to press button here. 15 seconds. Very short. So how close to your vision of the future intelligent city?
0: I think the first pictures were quite close, right? You have a lot of greenery here, right? And maybe also public space. There's a lot of public space. You can reach everything, not your working place, presumably here.
1: 15 minutes distance, like.
0: Should make, yeah.
1: Should make life better for all people. You mentioned you prefer Chinese cities that combine modernization with a bit of ancient heritage.
0: I'm really torn between modern housing and traditional housing, right? But I really want not to, of course, want to have all the benefits of our daily life, right? Independently. Of course, there are the Chinese houses, depending on the city, of course, they have very interesting concepts, right? With the courtyard in the middle, for instance, that's very, very interesting, right? And certainly nice to live there.
1: When you first came to Shanghai, that was in 2014, invited by Chongqing University. At the time, you were intended just to stay here for 2 months. But right now, we have seen that you stay here over a decade. What happened? How come, like, the 2 months stay finally become a new chapter of your life?
0: That's, of course, a very long story. This was not the first time I was to China in 2014. And at the same point in time, I, as a member of the National German Academy of Science and Engineering, I was responsible for international relations. And I proposed to build up relations with BRICS countries, and that's what we did. And it worked out very well with China. And we really did each year a conference, one in China, one in Germany. And then Professor Wu Jicheng, he invited me for 2 months. And I came here, right? And I liked the place, I liked the work, right? And so it was a slow and a long process, right? Not just a sudden, I come here and I stay here. Every time I arrive at the airport, I enjoy hearing Chinese. So I feel almost at home, so to say, my second home in Shanghai.
1: Was something about life in China surprised you the most? Like, has China changed you in any way?
0: Somehow you have to adapt to the local culture, of course, or to Chinese culture. And it's very different to work in a scientific environment in Europe in contrast to China. People communicate in very different ways with each other. As some foreigner coming to China, you have to adapt.
1: Professor, you have clearly grown some connection with Chinese culture, although you are so modest to say that you don't know it very well. Based on your knowledge about Chinese culture, what resonates with you most? Which part?
0: I think it's really the politeness of the people. People in daily life, right? They are very polite to each other. In Germany, people would talk to each other in much more direct way, right? But here it's smoothed out, but still that. So it's a very good way of living together in a big community.
1: Do you think this is really based on the long history of China, that we got a lot of heritage of this culture?
0: I think so, sure. It's really a very important part of your culture.

0: think, right? And that's what, by the way, what makes learning Chinese so difficult, because you would express the same thing in very many different ways depending on the situation.
1: Right, depend on your emotion and what's...
0: And emotion and to whom you are talking to and so on and so on.
1: Even like the simple word you, we use different ways

0: 合作哥。You knew that, right?
1: Yes.
0: So your colleagues call you 合作哥 as well in their life.
1: Yeah, some of them.
0: Do you know what's the meaning of 合作哥?
1: Yeah, sure.
0: It's like a brother cooperation. Yeah, very positive comments for you. Actually, that's what you have been done for those years in China. You have taught and mentored hundreds of students in China's university and work closely with Chinese academic experts. What qualities stand out to you most about Chinese young researchers and scientists?
1: What I'm noticing is that they are working much harder than students, for instance, in Germany. There is a huge amount of tech talents because an engineer is still, let's say, something many people want to become, right? And when you have so many young people who are really working in tech, right, be it in research or in the implementation in companies, there got to be at least 10% top people everywhere, right? And that's the advantage, of course. You have a lot of really top people in China which can move things.
0: They can really change things.
1: They can change things, of course.
0: You work closely together with the academic teams, your students, to make progress in your projects. From your perspective, any project that left you the most impression so far?
1: Of course, it was a big project I was doing during the last 3 years. But I think almost all projects I did here are very remarkable compared with projects which I would have done in Europe, in Germany. On the one hand, it was much easier to get projects here than in Germany, for instance. And then there was a very strong connection between research and implementing, for instance, urban plans in reality. We really are going out and develop urban plans, concepts for urban plans with cities. And that's very interesting. That I haven't done before.
2: 7月20日，2026世界人工智能大会暨人工智能全球治理高级别会议在上海圆满落下帷幕。来自100多个国家和国际组织的官方代表、产学研界嘉宾等齐聚黄浦江畔，共同探讨如何促进全球人工智能向善普惠发展。赫尔佐格就是其中之一。
0: The 2026 World Artificial Intelligence Conference, the theme of this conference is AI partnership for a brighter future. What's your take on that theme?
1: I think that's a very good theme because we are really at a time where AI will not be just something we are playing with when we have enough time, but something which will grow into our daily lives. So we really have to prepare for the future and how to use AI in the future.
0: And like President Xi Jinping has put forward the principle of putting people first and promoting AI for good, emphasizing that AI development should always serve humanity. So what is your take on this principle?
1: Throughout my life, I have tried to build, let's say, AI systems which help people, right? So I think that's perfectly in line what I have done all my life, and I would really support that fully.
0: Actually, artificial intelligence has become a key arena. Its advancement heavily rely on the collaboration. So how do you see the balance between the cooperation and competition?
1: I think it's especially critical in AI. Research is not that publicly, or research results are not that publicly available anymore like they have been, right? But I think research really has to be founded on international collaboration, right? And as I said earlier, good research results do not need necessarily lead to good products. Right, there are completely other kinds of people to have to do that. So I think it would be

0: really good. We have a very, very strong international cooperation in research in general, right? And then if somebody else picks up some results and makes products, that's life, right? And somebody will see it, somebody won't see it, and so there's a good competition there.
1: Like as AI agent become more and more common, people are talking about this a lot. Do you think the next major breakthrough will come from a very powerful large model, a single large model, or from the network of cooperating AI agents?
0: So that's a very, very good question. And I'm advocating to go into smaller agents. I think the way to go is not one big system. The way to go is to have smaller agents, small agents, specialized agents, but then they work together, right? If we talk to each other, we develop something in common by, let's say, conversing, by cooperating, maybe competing, and that we are used to do. And agents could do it in the same way. So it's a much better way to organize things, because then it's also easily adaptable. You can remove agents, you can add agents, and it works much better in practice than one big system.
1: Have you ever considered this issue? What's the ultimate goal of AI? Should we build some machines that think like humans, or just create a new form of intelligence that can be human beings expanding or like complement human beings' capability?
0: Yeah, the internet is already complementing humans' capabilities, right? We have all the knowledge of the world in the internet, and maybe AI can make it even better accessible, right? That would be one of the future goals, and part of that has been already done, of course, through the language models, but there is quite some work to do and much more work to do and also research to do to achieve that.
1: Looking ahead to the future, maybe 10 or 20 years in the near future, what kind of disruptive changes or reforms we will be able to see in artificial intelligence?
0: Certainly, without any doubt, we will have many more artificial intelligence applications. And the point then is, once it's implemented and use it in daily life, you won't notice anymore that it's AI. It's just a good function. That's it.
1: So becoming a partner of your workplace, your life, close to yourself.
0: Everybody of us uses AI without knowing it. For instance, if you use the internet, you are using a lot of AI and you don't notice it at all.
1: So in your mind, what is the most important unanswered question?
0: The terrible point is that you will get always an answer. The system will always find an answer if you ask a system a question, right? Because it's designed in that way, even if the answer is wrong. I can tell you, when I tried out the first system, I asked it, just to be sure I could control the answer, who is Otto Herzog from Bremen? And the answer was, Otto Herzog from Bremen is a famous sculptor. He had exhibitions in many cities and so on and so on. And then I told the system, but Otto Herzog from Bremen is a computer scientist. And then the reply was, you are wrong. Otto Herzog from Bremen is a sculptor. And that was a nice setting for the beginning with working with such a system, because it really showed that you cannot trust those systems nowadays.
1: Professor Herzog, do you have any advice to AI practitioners and policymakers of the world?
0: I'm just a humble researcher. Who am I to give advice to politicians or other researchers? I think it's really important to do proper research, right? Not use those systems we have today to pretend you are doing research and create some papers which have no value at all.
1: That's very important.
0: That's very important. And really make it Make AI for good. I think that's a very good expression.
1: That's exactly what the President Xi Jinping said.
0: Sure.
1: Make AI for good. Promoting AI for good.
0: Yes. Mm-hmm.
1: Well, thank you so much, Professor Herzog. Thanks for your opinions. We really learned a lot from your interview.
0: Thank you very much. It was really a pleasure talking to you and trying to answer your questions.

0: So we see that glacier normally always becomes a bit bigger in winter, smaller in summer. Bigger in winter, smaller in summer. So in a natural way, normally they provide water to rivers. And what we now see, obviously, is since glaciers become smaller and smaller, also in summer, they cannot give a lot of water. And this also has an influence on rivers like the Rhine. And the fact that there's less glacier ice to give the water, and then there's typically less precipitation or like intense droughts, less groundwater, all of these elements combined make that in the end there is quite often, well, less water, and we expect to have these very low, these droughts, and this we call them hydrological droughts, so not only atmospheric but also in the rivers, we expect these to become more common in the coming years.
1: 面对不断加剧的冰川消融，一些地区尝试利用覆盖隔热反光材料等方式延缓冰川融化，但专家认为这类措施只能在局部区域发挥有限作用。
0: So for glaciers, in fact, it's quite simple. We should stop emitting greenhouse gases as soon as possible, stabilize temperatures, and the sooner you stabilize temperatures, well, the sooner or the less glaciers will melt, even though this will also still take very long time scales.
2: 巴勒斯坦卫生部今天发表声明说，当天在约旦河西岸纳布卢斯市以南的塔尔镇，以色列定居者袭击了当地居民的房屋并开枪射击，打死四名巴勒斯坦人并造成四人受伤。巴勒斯坦外交部强烈谴责以色列定居者的暴力活动。以色列国防军今天发表声明称，在纳布卢斯市附近地区，巴勒斯坦居民袭击了在当地徒步的以色列定居者。随后，以色列定居点的安全协调员抵达现场，以巴双方爆发冲突。冲突中，四名巴勒斯坦人和一名以色列人死亡。据以媒报道，以军初步调查显示，这些定居者在徒步时违规进入了以色列定居者禁止进入的地区。
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3: 这里是中央电视台新闻频道。

0: you felt about accepting the award in the Great Hall of the People?
1: In the first place, I would say I consider this to be a team award. It's not a personal award, right? It's really without teams, there would be no award, right? And that I have told also my team many, many times. It was a very impressive event, of course. It was very impressive to listen to the talk to President Xi Jinping, right? And so it was a very nice day in life.
0: Yes, President Xi Jinping gave a speech at a conference. Which of his ideas about science and technology left the most important impression to you?
1: I think the most important part, really, at least for me, was the responsible use of AI, right? Which is really a very, very important thing to do, right? And we are not there yet.
0: China's 15th five-year plan put a lot of focus on science and technology innovation, and also a lot of attentions on the top-tier talents cultivation. So how do you feel like this policy will drive or energize the China's tech progress?
1: Of course, you need talents to get progress, right? You need talents in research, you need entrepreneurs, right? You need engineers, right? And then a country will make progress. So looking at talents in the first place is certainly a very, very good first step, because without research, a lot of innovations wouldn't be possible.
0: I knew that you won the Magnolia Silver Award and submit a dozen of advisory reports on AI reform and AI management. What drives you to be so deeply interacted with like advancement of AI in China?
1: A very interesting question, but I'm a researcher, right? And I'm interested to promote research, right? And to promote the research, of course, in the direction where I feel it would be useful. And as a researcher, if I'm asked, what do you think about that and that, I give a reply. Sometimes, no, certainly not, but sometimes it's hard work because you would like to give well-founded advice. I was telling somebody, I never worked in my life. I always had hobbies.
2: 在中国工作十多年来，赫尔佐格深度参与中国的人工智能发展与城市规划。他参与研发了城市博弈模型和城市智能推演诊断技术，并将成果应用于北京城市副中心、上海马桥人工智能未来小镇、宁波东钱湖区域、青岛中德未来城等中国各地城市规划和建设中。
0: What stands out to you about China's smart cities progress?
1: Even during those 11 years, I noticed quite some progress there, of course. I even experienced when close where we lived, an urban village was torn down, right? Mm-hmm. And it was rebuilt with
0: modern buildings,
1: high rises, of course. Yeah. The most exciting thing I noticed there was they had to build a new road where the old village was, right? And this road had four lanes, plus the bike lanes, plus pedestrian lanes, and they put lampposts there and trees and everything. Was about 400 meters long, and they did it within 2 weeks. And that really impressed me. But I'm always telling that people in Germany, right, when they ask me what about China speed, so I tell them that example.
0: Yes, like for future cities, how will the future smart cities be designed and managed with the artificial intelligence assistance?
1: Maybe the jury is still out on that one, because AI develops more and more, and there are more applications for the governance of cities, and of course, how to develop them to make that feasible. For instance, today you still don't know whether autonomous cars, right, will really change the city, but it's pretty clear that there will be a change. So what you need to do is to use AI tools to do some prediction. What would happen? You calculate scenarios, really carry them through, so you could even now make a concept for a city or part of a city, which really would then make it possible to cover at least the middle way. In China, we aim at not implementing smart cities. We aim at implementing intelligent cities, because smart would mean, for instance, you have a smart administration, right? And everything is good there. But intelligent city would mean you develop a concept for a city where the life is more livable for the people, which supports more the people, right, in their daily life and makes it livable than just, let's say, an administration.
0: You have been mentioned that everything that China plan to implement is so fast. It's very at a high speed, which turns the policy into tangible enforcement. Mm-hmm. According to your own words, you said that when something aligned with strategy in China, it really gets implemented. So that's a very striking observation. So what specific projects or experience makes you to think like that?
1: If you have a five-year plan, right, it just lays out the strategy. And it's not clear yet how to implement it. But then the system is that the strategy will go to the provinces and from there to the cities. And obviously the mayors get the power and the money then to implement what's written in the five-year plan. And that's a big difference, right? You could give them just the power but not the money, or the money and not the power, and then nothing would happen. Mm-hmm. But it looks like there is a clear path from strategy to implementation. And that's what's, I think, very special in China.
0: Professor Herzog, if you had the chance to design your most ideal intelligent city from scratch, what would it look like and what will you want people to experience there?
1: I think it would be very interesting to make the cities livable. So you could, for instance, walk through the city and really, really reach every important building you want to go to within 15 minutes, so-called 15-minute cities. Mm-hmm. So you have really, let's say, a small area which is one unit. And then, of course, you would need public spaces, right, where people can come together, not only parks, which of course have to be there too, but also public spaces in buildings, right? So people can build up communities. Because what I noticed in those high rises, people don't talk to each other anymore. Whereas in the urban village I experienced in the beginning of my stay here, people were talking to each other all day.
0: Yeah, it's like a community that people shared everything, like where we know each other. It's like the old neighborhood shape.
1: Sure, sure. And that should be come again, I think. That would be very important.
0: Professor Herzog, we prepared today a very interesting AI tool. It's a Chinese AI tool that can turn the text into video. So maybe we can try that, put into some text the prompts and let it generate the video that what the intelligent city looks like in the future.
1: I can try it.
0: It's very simple. Put some text, describe,
1: okay,
0: like in details, what's your idea intelligent city, or what will it look like in the future?
1: As I mentioned, a city, the district should be part of a 15-minute city. Should be resilient. And it should make life better for all people there. Let's see whether it can do anything with that.
0: Let's try. I think so. Mm-hmm. We just need to press button here. 15 seconds. Mm-hmm. Very short. So how close to your vision of the future intelligent city?
1: I think the first pictures were quite close, right? You have a lot of greenery here, right? And maybe also public space. There's a lot of public space. You can reach everything, not your working place, presumably here.
0: 15 minutes distance, like.
1: Should make, yeah.
0: Should make life better
1: for all people.
0: You mentioned you prefer Chinese cities that combine modernization with a bit of ancient heritage.
1: I'm really torn between modern housing and traditional housing, right? But I really want not to, of course, want to have all the benefits of our daily life, right? Independently. Of course, there are the Chinese houses, depending on the city, of course, they have very interesting concepts, right? With the courtyard in the middle, for instance, that's very, very interesting, right? And certainly nice to live there.
0: When you first came to Shanghai, that was in 2014, invited by Chongqing University. At the time, you were intended just to stay here for 2 months. But right now, we have seen that you stay here over a decade. What happened? How come, like, the 2 month stay finally become a new chapter of your life?
1: That's, of course, a very long story. This was not the first time I was to China in 2014. And at the same point in time, I, as a member of the National German Academy of Science and Engineering, I was responsible for international relations. And I proposed to build up relations with BRICS countries, and that's what we did. And it worked out very well with China. And we really did each year a conference, one in China, one in Germany. And then Professor Wu Jicheng, he invited me for 2 months. And I came here, right? And I liked the place, I liked the work, right? And so it was a slow and a long process, right? Not just a sudden, I come here and I stay here. Mm-hmm. Every time I arrive at the airport, I enjoy hearing Chinese. So I feel almost at home, so to say, my second home in Shanghai.
0: Was something about life in China surprised you the most? Like, has China changed you in any way?
1: Somehow you have to adapt to the local culture, of course, mm-hmm. or to Chinese culture. And it's very different to work in a scientific environment in Europe in contrast to China. People communicate in very different ways with each other. As some foreigner coming to China, you have to adapt.
0: Professor, you have clearly grown some connection with Chinese culture, although you are so modest to say that you don't know it very well. Based on your knowledge about Chinese culture, what resonates with you most? Which part?
1: I think it's really the politeness of the people. People in daily life, right? Mm. They are very polite to each other. Mm. In Germany, people would talk to each other in much more direct way, right? But here it's smoothed out, but still that. So it's a very good way of living together in a big community.
0: So do you think this is really based on the long history of China, that we got a lot of heritage of this culture?
1: Yeah, I think so, sure. Mm. It's really a very important part of your culture, I think, right? And that's what's, by the way, what makes learning Chinese so difficult, because you would express the same thing in very many different ways depending on the situation.
0: Right, depending on your emotion and what's...
1: And emotion and to whom you are talking to and so on and so on.
0: Even like the simple word you, we use different ways to express you. Mm. Like if you are older than me, right? I should use Ning.
1: Younger Brasser, elder Brasser, and so on. Even there.
0: You know, your German name is Herzog. The pronunciation in Chinese is really similar to Herzog. You knew that, right?
1: Yes.
0: So your colleagues call you Herzog as well in daily life.
1: Yeah, some of them.
0: Do you know what's the meaning of Herzog?
1: Yeah, sure.
0: It's like a brother cooperation. It's very positive comments for you. Actually, that's what you have been done for those years in China. You have told and

0: mentor hundreds of students in China's university and work closely with Chinese academic experts. What qualities stand out to you most about Chinese young researchers and scientists?
1: What I'm noticing is that they are working much harder than students, for instance, in Germany. There is a huge amount of tech talents because an engineer is still, let's say, something many people want to become, right? And when you have so many young people who are really working in tech, right, be it in research or in the implementation in companies, there got to be at least 10% top people everywhere, right? And that's the advantage, of course. You have a lot of really top people in China which can move things.
0: They can really change things.
1: They can change things, of course.
0: You work closely together with the academic teams, your students, to making progress in your projects. From your perspective, any project that left you the most impression so far?
1: Of course, it was the big project I was doing.

0: projects here than in Germany, for instance. And then there was a very strong connection between research and implementing, for instance, urban plans in reality. We really are going out, yeah, and develop urban plans, concepts for urban plans with cities. And that's very interesting. That I haven't done before.
1: 7月20日，2026世界人工智能大会暨人工智能全球治理高级别会议在上海圆满落下帷幕。来自100多个国家和国际组织的官方代表、产学研界嘉宾等齐聚黄浦江畔，共同探讨如何促进全球人工智能向善普惠发展。赫尔佐格就是其中之一。
2: The 2026 World Artificial Intelligence Conference, the theme of this conference is AI partnership for a brighter future. What's your take on that theme?
0: I think that's a very good theme because we are really at a time where AI will not be just something we are playing with when we have enough time, but something which will grow into our daily lives. So we really have to prepare for the future and how to use AI in the future.
2: And like President Xi Jinping has put forward the principle of putting people first and promoting AI for good, emphasizing that AI development should always serve humanity. So what is your take on this principle?
0: Throughout my life, I have tried to build, let's say, AI systems which help people, right? So I think that's perfectly in line what I have done all my life, and I would really support that fully.
2: Actually, artificial intelligence has become a key arena. Its advancements heavily rely on the collaboration. So how do you see the balance between the cooperation and competition?
0: I think it's especially critical in AI. Research is not that publicly, or research results are not that publicly available anymore like they have been, right? But I think research really has to be founded on international collaboration, right? And as I said earlier, good research results do not need necessarily lead to good products, right? There are completely other kinds of people to have to do that. So I think it would be really good if we have a very, very strong international cooperation in research in general, right? And then if somebody else picks up some results and makes products, that's life, right? And somebody will see it, somebody won't see it, and so there's a good competition there.
2: Like as AI agents become more and more common, people are talking about this a lot. Do you think the next major breakthrough will come from a very powerful large model, a single large model, or from the network of cooperating AI agents?
0: So that's a very, very good question. And I'm advocating to go into smaller agents. I think the way to go is not one big system. The way to go is to have smaller agents, small agents, specialized agents, but then they work together, right? If we talk to each other, we develop something in common by, let's say, conversing, by cooperating, maybe competing, and that we are used to do, and agents could do it in the same way. So it's a much better way to organize things, because then it's also easily adaptable. You can remove agents, you can add agents, and it works much better in practice than one big system.
2: Have you ever considered this issue? What's the ultimate goal of AI? Should we build some machines that think like humans, or just create a new form of intelligence that can be human beings expanding, or like complement human beings' capability?
0: Yeah, the internet is already complementing humans' capabilities, right? We have all the knowledge of the world in the internet, and maybe AI can make it even better accessible.

0: right? That would be one of the future goals, and part of that has been already done, of course, through the language models, but there is quite some work to do and much more work to do and also research to do to achieve that.
1: Looking ahead to the future, maybe 10 or 20 years in the near future, what kind of disruptive changes or reforms will be able to see in artificial intelligence?
0: Certainly, without any doubt, we will have many more artificial intelligence applications. And the point then is, once it's implemented and you use it in daily life, you won't notice anymore that it's AI. It's just a good function. That's it.
1: So becoming a partner of your workplace, your life,
0: even close to
1: yourself.
0: Everybody of us uses AI without knowing it. For instance, if you use the internet, you are using a lot of AI and you don't notice it at all.
1: So in your mind, what is the most important unanswered question?
0: The terrible point is that you will get always an answer. The system will always find an answer if you ask a system a question, right? Because it's designed in that way, even if the answer is wrong. I can tell you, in the very beginning, when I tried out the first system, I asked it, just to be sure I could control the answer, who is Otan Herzog from Bremen? And the answer was, Otan Herzog from Bremen is a famous sculptor. He had exhibitions in many cities and so on and so on. And then I told the system, but Otan Herzog from Bremen is a computer scientist. And then the reply was, you are wrong. Otan Herzog from Bremen is a sculptor. And that was a nice setting for the beginning with working with such a system, because it really showed that you cannot trust those systems nowadays.
1: Professor Herzog, do you have any advice to AI practitioners and policymakers of the world?
0: I'm just a humble researcher. Who am I to give advice to politicians or other researchers? I think it's really important to do proper research, right? Not use those systems we have today to pretend you are doing research and create some papers which have no value at all. That's very important. Mm. And really make AI for good. I think that's a very good expression.
1: That's exactly what the President Xi Jinping said.
0: Promoting AI for good.
1: Yes. Mm. Well, thank you so much, Professor Herzog. Thanks for your opinions. We really learned a lot from your interview.
0: Thank you very much. It was really a pleasure talking to you and trying to answer your questions.

0: 2026年7月8日，中国国家科学技术奖励大会在人民大会堂举行。德国科学家赫尔佐格荣获2025年度中国国际科学技术合作奖，这是中国授予外国科学家的最高科学荣誉。赫尔佐格是德国的人工智能专家。1985年，他创立了首个德国人工智能研发中心，领导了德国第一支人工智能团队。1993年开始，他在德国布莱梅大学担任人工智能教授，期间创立欧洲首个将人工智能技术和 4G 可穿戴计算等先进通信技术结合并开发创新应用的科研机构。作为人工智能领域的开拓者和领军人物，赫尔佐格被德国联邦教育与研究部和德国国家信息学会评为德国人工智能历史十大最具影响人物。2014年，赫尔佐格受邀来到中国，投身于中国人工智能与城市规划交叉学科的创新建设。自2015年起，他担任长三角城市群智能规划协同创新中心首席科学家，为智能规划理论体系建设和中德交流合作做出了卓越贡献。
1: Professor Herzog, thank you so much for joining us on Leaders Talk. We really appreciate your appearance here.
2: Oh, it's my pleasure to be here. Thank you,
1: Professor. Congratulations on your receiving the China International Science and Technology Cooperation Award. Could you share with us what you felt about accepting the award in the Great Hall of the People?
2: In the first place, I would say I consider this to be a team award. It's not a personal award, right? It's really without team, there would be no award, right? And that I have told also my team many, many times. It was a very impressive event, of course. It was very impressive to listen to the talk to President Xi Jinping, right? And so it was a very nice day in life.
1: Yes, President Xi Jinping gave a speech at a conference. Which of his ideas about science and technology left the most important impression to you?
2: I think the most important part, really, at least for me, was the responsible use of AI, right? Which is really a very, very important thing to do, right? And we are not there yet.
1: China's 15th five-year plan put a lot of focus on science and technology innovation, and also a lot of attentions on the top-tier talents cultivation. So how do you feel like this policy will drive or energize the China's tech progress?
2: Of course, you need talents to get progress, right? You need talents in research, you need entrepreneurs, right? You need engineers, right? And then a country will make progress. So looking at talents in the first place is certainly a very, very good first step, because without research, a lot of innovations wouldn't be possible.
1: I knew that you won the Magnolia Silver Award and submitted dozens of advisory reports on AI reform and AI management. What drives you to be so deeply interacted with like advancement of AI in China?
2: A very interesting question, but I'm a researcher, right? And I'm interested to promote research, right? And to promote the research, of course, in the direction where I feel it would be useful. And as a researcher, if I'm asked, what do you think about that and that, I give a reply. Sometimes, no, certainly not, but sometimes it's hard work because you would like to give well-founded advice. I was telling somebody, I never worked in my life. I always had hobbies.
0: 在中国工作十多年来，赫尔佐格深度参与中国的人工智能发展与城市规划。他参与研发了城市博弈模型和城市智能推演诊断技术，并将成果应用于北京城市副中心、上海马桥人工智能未来小镇、宁波东钱湖区域、青岛中德未来城等中国各地城市规划和建设中。

0: What stands out to you about China's smart cities progress?
1: Even during those 11 years, I noticed quite some progress there, of course. I even experienced when close where we lived, an urban village was torn down, right? Mm-hmm. And it was rebuilt with
0: modern buildings,
1: high rises, of course. Yeah. The most exciting thing I noticed there was they had to build a new road where the old village was, right? And this road had four lanes, plus the bike lanes, plus pedestrian lanes, and they put lampposts there and trees and everything. Was about 400 meters long, and they did it within 2 weeks. And that really impressed me. But I'm always telling that people in Germany, right, when they ask me what about China speed, so I tell them that example.
0: Yes, like for future cities, how will the future smart cities be designed and managed with the artificial intelligence assistance?
1: Maybe the jury is still out on that one because AI develops more and more and there are more applications for the governance of cities and, of course, how to develop them to make that feasible. For instance, today you still don't know whether autonomous cars, right, will really change the city. But it's pretty clear that there will be a change. So what you need to do is to use AI tools to do some prediction. What would happen? You calculate scenarios, really carry them through, so you could even now make a concept for a city or part of a city, which really would then make it possible to cover at least the middle way. In China, we aim at not implementing smart cities. We aim at implementing intelligent cities, because smart would mean, for instance, you have a smart administration, right? And everything is good there. But intelligent city would mean you develop a concept for a city where the life is more livable for the people, which supports more the people, right, in their daily life and makes it livable than just, let's say, an administration.
0: You have been mentioned that everything that China plan to implement is so fast. It's very at a high speed, which turns the policy into tangible enforcement. Mm-hmm. According to your own words, you said that when something aligns with strategy in China, it really gets implemented. So that's a very striking observation. So what specific projects or experience makes you to think like that?
1: If you have a 5-year plan, right, it just lays out the strategy. And it's not clear yet how to implement it. But then the system is that the strategy will go to the to the provinces and from there to the cities. And obviously the mayors get the power and the money then to implement what's written in the 5-year plan. And that's a big difference, right? You could give them just the power but not the money, or the money and not the power, and then nothing would happen. Mm-hmm. But it looks like there is a clear path from strategy to implementation. And that's what's, I think, very special in China.
0: Professor Herzog, if you had the chance to design your most ideal intelligent city from scratch, what would it look like and what will you want people to experience there?
1: I think it would be very interesting to make the cities livable. So you could, for instance, walk through the city and really, really reach every important building you want to go to within 15 minutes, so-called 15-minute cities. Mm-hmm. So you have really, let's say, a small area which is one unit. And then, of course, you would need public spaces, right, where people can come together, not only parks, which of course have to be there too, but also public spaces in buildings, right? So people can build up communities. Because what I noticed in those high rises, people don't talk to each other.

0: anymore. Whereas in the urban village, I experienced in the beginning of my stay here, people were talking to each other all day.
1: Yeah, it's like a community that yes, people shared everything, like where we know each other. It's like the old neighborhood shape.
0: Sure, sure. And that should be come again, I think. That would be very important.
1: Professor Herzog, we prepared today a very interesting AI tool. It's a Chinese AI tool that can turn the text into video. So maybe we can try that, put into some text the prompts and let it generate the video that what the intelligent city looks like in the future.
0: I can try it.
1: It's very simple. Put some text, describe
0: okay.
1: Like in details, what's your idea intelligent city or what will it look like in the future?
0: As I mentioned, a city, the district should be part of a 15-minute city, should be resilient. And it should make life better for all people there. Let's see whether it can do anything with that.
1: Let's try. I think so. We just need to press button here. 15 seconds. Very short. So how close to your vision of the future intelligent city?
0: I think the first pictures were quite close, right? You have a lot of greenery here, right? And maybe also public space. There's a lot of public space. You can reach everything, not your working place, presumably here.
1: 15 minutes distance, like.
0: Should make, yeah.
1: Should make life better for all people. You mentioned you prefer Chinese cities that combine modernization with a bit of ancient heritage.
0: I'm really torn between modern housing and traditional housing, right? But I really want to have all the benefits of our daily life, right? Independently. Of course, there are the Chinese houses, depending on the city, of course, they have very interesting concepts, right? With the courtyard in the middle, for instance, that's very, very interesting, right? And certainly nice to live there.
1: When you first came to Shanghai, that was in 2014, invited by Chongqing University. At the time, you were intended just to stay here for 2 months. But right now, we have seen that you stay here over a decade. What happened? How come, like, the 2 month stay finally become a new chapter of your life?
0: That's, of course, a very long story. This was not the first time I was to China in 2014. And at the same point in time, I, as a member of the National German Academy of Science and Engineering, I was responsible for international relations. And I proposed to build up relations with BRICS countries, and that's what we did. And it worked out very well with China. And we really did each year a conference, one in China, one in Germany. And then Professor Wu Jicheng, he invited me for 2 months. And I came here, right? And I liked the place, I liked the work, right? And so it was a slow and a long process, right? Not just a sudden, I come here and I stay here. Every time I arrive at the airport, I enjoy hearing Chinese. So I feel almost at home, so to say, my second home in Shanghai.
1: Was something about life in China surprised you the most? Like, has China changed you in any way?
0: Somehow you have to adapt to the local culture, of course, or to Chinese culture. And it's very different to work in a scientific environment in Europe in contrast to China. People communicate in very different ways with each other. As some foreigner coming to China, you have to adapt.
1: Professor, you have clearly grown some connection with Chinese culture, although you are so modest to say that

0: You don't know it very well. Based on your knowledge about Chinese culture, what resonates with you most? Which part?
1: I think it's really the politeness of the people. People in daily life, right? Mm. They are very polite to each other. Mm. In Germany, people would talk to each other in much more direct way, right? But here it's smoothed out. But still that. So it's a very good way of living together in a big community.
0: So do you think this is really based on the long history of China, that we got a lot of heritage of this culture?
1: I think so, sure. Mm. It's really a very important part of your culture, I think, right? And that's what's, by the way, what makes learning Chinese so difficult, because you would express the same thing in very many different ways depending on the situation.
0: Right, depend on your emotion and
1: and to whom you are talking to, and so on and so on.
0: Even like the simple word "you." We use different ways to express you. Mm. Like if you are older than me, I should use Ning.
1: Mm. Younger Brasser, elder Brasser, and so on, even there.
0: You know, your German name is Herzog. The pronunciation in Chinese is really similar to Herzog. You knew that, right?
1: Yes.
0: So your colleagues call you Herzog as well in daily life.
1: Yeah, some of them.
0: Do you know what's the meaning of Herzog?
1: Yeah, sure.
0: It's like a brother cooperation. It's very positive comments for you. Actually, that's what you have been done for those years in China. You have taught and mentored hundreds of students in China's university and work closely with Chinese academic experts. What qualities stand out to you most about Chinese young researchers and scientists?
1: What I'm noticing is that they are working much harder than students, for instance, in Germany. There is a huge amount of tech talents, because an engineer is still, let's say, something many people want to become, right? And when you have so many young people who are really working in tech, right, be it in research or in the implementation in companies, there got to be at least 10% top people everywhere, right? And that's the advantage, of course. You have a lot of really top people in China which can move things.
0: They can really change things.
1: They can change things, of course.
0: You work closely together with the academic teams, your students, to making progress in your projects. From your perspective, any project that left you the most impression so far?
1: Of course, it was a big project I was doing during the last 3 years. But I think almost all projects I did here are very remarkable compared with projects which I would have done in Europe, in Germany. Mm. On the one hand, it was much easier to get projects here than in Germany, for instance. And then there was a very strong connection between research and implementing, for instance, urban plans in reality. We really are going out and develop urban plans, concepts for urban plans with cities. And that's very interesting. That I haven't done before.
2: 7月20日，2026世界人工智能大会暨人工智能全球治理高级别会议在上海圆满落下帷幕。来自100多个国家和国际组织的官方代表、产学研界嘉宾等齐聚黄浦江畔，共同探讨如何促进全球人工智能向善普惠发展。赫尔佐格就是其中之一。
0: The 2026 World Artificial Intelligence Conference, the theme of this conference is AI Partnership for a Brighter Future. What's your take on this theme?
1: I think that's a very good theme, because we are really at a time where AI will not be just something we are playing with when we have enough time, but something which will

0: grow into our daily life. So we really have to prepare for the future and how to use AI in the future.
1: And like President Xi Jinping has put forward the principle of putting people first and promoting

0: I have done all my life, and I would really support that fully.
1: Actually, artificial intelligence has become a key arena. Its advancement heavily relies on the collaboration. So how do you see the balance between the cooperation and competition?
0: I think it's especially critical in AI. Research is not that publicly, or research results are not that publicly available anymore like they have been, right? But I think research really has to be founded on international collaboration, right? And as I said earlier, good research results do not need necessarily lead to good products, right? There are completely other kinds of people to have to do that. So I think it would be really good. We have a very, very strong international cooperation in research in general, right? And then if somebody else picks up some results and makes products, that's life, right? And somebody will see it, somebody won't see it, and so there's a good competition there.
1: Like, as AI agents become more and more common, people are talking about this a lot. Do you think the next major breakthrough will come from a very powerful large model, a single large model, or from the network of cooperating AI agents?
0: So that's a very, very good question, and I'm advocating to go into smaller agents. I think the way to go is not one big system. The way to go is to have small agents, specialized agents, but then they work together, right? If we talk to each other, we develop something in common by, let's say, conversing, by cooperating, maybe competing, and that we are used to do. And agents could do it in the same way. So it's a much better way to organize things, because then it's also easily adaptable. You can remove agents, you can add agents, and it works much better in practice than one big system.
1: Have you ever considered this issue? What's the ultimate goal of AI? Should we build some machines that think like humans, or just create a new form of intelligence that can be human beings expanding, or like complement human beings' capability?
0: Yeah, the internet is already complementing humans' capabilities, right? We have all the knowledge of the world in the internet, and maybe AI can make it even better accessible, right? That would be one of the future goals, and part of that has been already done, of course, through the language models, but there is quite some work to do, and much more work to do, and also research to do to achieve that.
1: Looking ahead to the future, maybe 10 or 20 years in the near future, what kind of disruptive changes or reforms will be able to see in artificial intelligence?
0: Certainly, without any doubt, we will have many more artificial intelligence applications. And the point then is, once it's implemented and you use it in daily life, you won't notice anymore that it's AI. It's just a good function. That's it.
1: So becoming a partner of your workplace, your life, to yourself.
0: Everybody of us uses AI without knowing it. For instance, if you use the internet, you are using a lot of AI and you don't notice it at all.
1: So in your mind, what is the most important unanswered question?
0: The terrible point is that you will get always an answer. The system will always find an answer if you ask a system a question, right? Because it's designed in that way, even if the answer is wrong. I can tell you, in the very beginning, when I tried out the first system, I asked it, just to be sure I could control the answer, who is Otan Herzog from Bremen? And the answer was, Otan Herzog from Bremen is a famous sculptor. He had exhibitions in many cities, and so on and so on. And then I told the system, but Otan Herzog from Bremen is a computer scientist. And then the reply was, you are wrong. Otan Herzog from Bremen is a sculptor.
2: Hmm.

0: Yeah.
1: And that was a nice setting for the beginning with working such a, with such a system, because it really showed that you cannot trust those systems nowadays.
2: Professor Herzog, do you have any advice to AI practitioners and policymakers of the world?
1: I'm just a humble researcher. Who am I to give advice to politicians or other researchers? I think it's really important to do proper research, right? Not use those systems we have today to pretend you are doing research and create some papers which have no value at all.
2: Yeah.
1: Right?
2: That's so, very important.
1: That's very important. Mm. And really make AI for good. I think that's a very good expression.
2: That's exactly what the President Xi Jinping said.
1: Sure, sure.
2: Make AI for good. Promoting AI for good. Well, thank you so much, Professor Herzog. Thanks for your opinions. We really learned a lot from your interview.
1: Thank you very much. It was really a pleasure talking to you and trying to answer your questions.

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3: I think it's because of the hot weather outside, and it was around 38 degrees sometimes. It was too hot. I think the Netherlands don't get used to this weather because usually here more like raining and not that hot.
4: 当地水文监测数据显示，目前瓦尔河水位较往年丰水期低了近0.5米。作为莱茵河进入荷兰后的主要支流，瓦尔河承担着荷兰约2/3的内河货运量。一家当地内河运输企业负责人告诉记者，目前船舶尚可正常通行，但如果水位继续下降，船舶将不得不减少载货量，运输成本将随之增加，企业经营也将面临损失。瓦尔河并非个例，今年夏天欧洲多地河流水位普遍偏低。德国联邦水文部门数据显示，莱茵河中游多处航运关键点位水位持续下降，部分河段已无法保障船舶满载通行。流经塞尔维亚、匈牙利等国的多瑙河中下游同样水位告急，部分航段不得不实行船舶减载运输。欧洲干旱观测机构最新监测显示，目前欧洲中部和东南部多地土壤湿度持续偏低，河流水量普遍减少，内河航运、农业灌溉、水力发电等均受到不同程度影响。
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5: So we see that glacier normally always becomes a bit bigger in winter, smaller in summer, bigger in winter, smaller in summer. So in a natural way, normally they provide water to rivers. And what we now see, obviously, is since glaciers become smaller and smaller, also in summer, they cannot give a lot of water. And this also has an influence on rivers like the Rhine. And the fact that there's less glacier ice to give the water, and then there's typically less precipitation or like intense droughts, less groundwater, all of these elements combined make that in the end there is quite often, well, less water, and we expect to have these very low, these droughts, and this we call them hydrological droughts, so not only atmospheric but also in the rivers, we expect these to become more common in the coming years.
4: 面对不断加剧的冰川消融，一些地区尝试利用覆盖隔热反光材料等方式延缓冰川融化，但专家认为这类措施只能在局部区域发挥有限作用。
5: So for glaciers, in fact, it's quite simple. We should stop emitting greenhouse gases as soon as possible, stabilize temperatures, and the sooner you stabilize temperatures, well, the sooner or the less glaciers will melt, even though this will also still take very long timescales.
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